0: Cubs force St. Paul into the bullpen very early here in Game 3. C.J. Culpepper will take over for the Saints with the iCubs in front 5-1 when we come back on the iCubs Radio Network.
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0: The Iowa Cubs off to a tremendous start on this Thursday night. They gave up one in the top of the first. They have scored five of their own in the bottom half. And Justin Dean, who led off this inning with a line drive to left, is back in the box. With two on and two outs, Ricky Castro still responsible for a couple of the base runners. As C.J. Culpepper comes to the plate out of the stretch. And slings one with a short arm delivery down low to Justin Dean at 94 miles an hour for ball one. Culpepper 2-2 with a 4.22 ERA in 27 games. 40 strikeouts in just over 42 innings. Howard at second, Cantrell at first. 1-0 to Dean. Look out, up and in, ball two. Culpepper this year, opponents hitting 239 against him. He has walked 24, again in 42 innings. And behind 2-0 to the leadoff hitter against him today. Long blonde hair out the back of the cap for Culpepper, who looks at second and comes home with a strike to Dean. Making it 2-1. Again, this inning started very innocently for Iowa. First two batters were retired. But then seven straight reached, and five runs have scored. 2-1 on Dean. Justin, a line drive the other way, down for a base hit. Wave around third for Howard. Wallner comes up throwing to the plate on two hops. The ball squirts away from Bonuelos, and Howard slides in safely. Dean will advance to second. And the iCubs lead 6-1. They're going to go E9 on the throw, allowing Dean to get to second. Cantrell scampered to third. It was a good throw by Wallner, but Bonuelos, as it rolled in, hit off of his mitt and bounced into the feet of the runner, Howard. And so Cantrell to third, and the hitter Dean to second. Still two in scoring position for B.J. Murray, who struck out looking in the first. Now, earlier this inning, I should say. And now back in the box, left side, and taking strike one. 6-1 Iowa on six hits. And that error, the first one of the day for the Saints. Now, this offense has come alive this week. Next one from Culpepper, and it's down and in to B.J., one ball and one strike. In the series in Indianapolis, the iCubs trying to score runs was like pulling teeth. They just could not find offense over the weekend at Victory Field. Culpepper's 1-1, a breaking ball up and away. Murray laid off again with a check swing, two balls and a strike. Still the first inning here. 6-1 iCubs. Still two in scoring position. And the next one to Murray. Wave and a miss. A letter high fastball snuck right past him by Culpepper. And that last run still credited to Castro, as would be Cantrell at third. Two's across the board. Runners lead. Here comes Culpepper, and he floats a curveball off the outside corner, ball three.

0: 8 straight hitters have reached with 2 outs. New sign for Culpepper from Bonuelos. And now the payoff pitch. Breaking ball, outside and low, ball 4. At least for now, I think this is going to be challenged.
1: The catcher is challenging the call ball.
0: They are going to review this one. B.J. Murray struck out on a called strike 3 ABS overturn yesterday, and it happened to him again. And that will finally bring an end to the inning. So Murray strikes out looking twice in the inning, but the I-Cubs explode and score 6 runs on 6 hits, 1 error, and 2 men left on base. St. Paul gets 1 of the first, but the I-Cubs get 6 and have a 5-run lead after 1 on the I-Cubs broadcast network.
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0: The Iowa Cubs have had big innings in each of the first three games in this series. On Tuesday in Dyersville, it was a five-run fifth. Yesterday was a five-run seventh, and today a six-run first inning. And it's 6-1 iCubs as we start the second. Cole Franklin back to work to Henry Mendez, and he runs a heater up high for ball one. It had to be a good feeling for Franklin. Gave up a leadoff home run at the top of the first, but the next time he takes the mound, he has a five-run lead. Mendez waiting on the left side, and Franklin pounds the inside edge with a strike. This will be challenged by Mendez. That was the voice of Derek Pacheco, the home plate umpire. And again, this one doesn't go the way of St. Paul. And they were using them fast and furious last night. They were out of challenges relatively early in the game as well. And they've already burned one today here in the outset of the second inning as Franklin winds with a 1-1 and gets a swing and miss with a good changeup. A little bit out in front of 84-mile-an-hour offering was Mendez, who will take a timeout and readjust the batting gloves. Well, St. Paul, an interesting team. They hit a bunch of home runs, but they play in maybe the most hitter-friendly ballpark in the league. 1-2 up and out of the zone, two balls and two strikes. So it's kind of hard to know exactly what those numbers are telling you. Now the 2-2 from Franklin, and a breaking ball pounded to second right at Ed Howard. Who throws him out, a short toss over to B.J. Murray, and one gone in the St. Paul second inning. In home games alone this year, St. Paul has hit 132 home runs. That's the most in the International League by 17 over Charlotte, a team that plays in another notoriously hitter-friendly park. One out for Gabby Gonzalez, first baseman. Checks his swing, and it's up and in to the right-handed hitter, ball one. So again, 132 home runs hit at home. On the road, St. Paul has not hit even close to that number. They have hit only 61. There's a strike from Franklin, including the one from Jenkins today. They have double the home runs and then some at CHS Field compared to what they have on the road. Franklin winds and misses outside Gonzalez, two balls and a strike. And you look at some of the individuals, right? Walner and Sabato each have 21 home runs this year. Walner has four on the road. Sabato has eight. Again, a huge chunk of those coming in the short porches of St. Paul's ballpark. 2-1. Gonzalez got that one in on his hands and floats it foul near the Iowa bullpen. And it evens up 2-2. The iCubs have hit the fewest road home runs in the league with 52. Gonzalez actually broke his bat on that swing. Got some help from Emmanuel Rodriguez, bringing him out a new piece of lumber with a count 2-2. The iCubs really have not been a home run hitting team until this week. 2-2 pitch down in the dirt, and it's gone full. The iCubs had 52 road home runs this year. They didn't hit but one in Indianapolis last week. Payoff pitch with one out. Gonzalez in the air toward right, and that one will get out of here foul near the bullpen on the other side. The iCubs have hit more home runs at home than on the road, but not by a huge margin. They have 15 more at home than on the road. Again, this is a hitter-friendly park. Another payoff pitch. Gonzalez floats it foul back behind home plate, and it stays 3-2. A good battle here between Cole Franklin and Gabby Gonzalez. 6-1 Iowa, one out, nobody on in the second. Franklin threw three innings against Indianapolis last week in his return to AAA. Payoff pitch, Gonzalez in the air, shallow left. Jones drifting over to his right, short of the warning track, makes the catch. Franklin has retired the first two batters here in the second inning. Brings Tristan Gray to the plate. Gray 189 with three runs batted in. Gray with a couple of big hits in this series. Had one late in the game at the Field of Dreams, which led to a late St. Paul run. First pitch swinging, and he came up empty on high heat from Franklin. And then yesterday, his bases loaded, two RBI single in the ninth, made it a one-run game, and pushed the tying run to third. Tyler Ferguson would strand that runner there. And the pitch waved out and missed again by Gray. It's 0-2. Franklin has used the heater so far. See if he goes back to it on Gray. The sign punched in by Hearn in the 0-2. Got him swinging. He did stick with a heater. 97 at the top of the zone. Cole Franklin with a 1-2-3 second inning punctuated by a strikeout. And we've played 1.5 with Iowa on top 6-1 here in Des Moines on the iCubs Broadcast Network.
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0: Owen Miller started the scoring for the iCubs tonight with a solo home run in the first. He leads off the second. And home run was Miller's seventh of the year. And now a ball fell onto the field in left, and so Henry Mendez went to get it, flipped it back up into the seats in front of the suites. And now C.J. Culpepper back to work. He finished off the first inning and delivers the first pitch of the second, bounced up the middle, cut off by the shortstop Gray, and he'll get Miller on the first pitch. Big bouncer up the middle for Owen Miller, and one gone for Kevin Alcantara, worked a walk and came in to score in the opening frame. Alcantara hit a missile out of here to dead center last night. Gave the iCubs their first two runs. Looks at a first pitch strike. The wind is really gusting now toward the left field foul pole from out in right center. You hit it in the air to right. You're swinging it into the teeth of the wind a little bit. Culpepper deals. Slider way outside and a good take by Alcantara, 1-1. Infield straightaway for this 1-1 pitch. Big hang and a miss by Alcantara. 81 mile an hour sweeper buried by Culpepper, and it makes it 1-2. Culpepper rated by MLB Pipeline as the number 20 prospect for the Minnesota Twins. Out of Alcantara with a 1-2 pitch, another breaking ball. This one stayed up over the zone, and Alcantara fouled it back. And Culpepper started the year ranked. He has fallen out of the top 30 for the Twins. 1-2 is popped up foul back behind home plate. Thirteenth round pick of the Twins out of California Baptist. It's 1-2 to Alcantara. Sweeper in the dirt. In the left-hand batter's box, two balls and two strikes. This year, Culpepper started in Wichita. Like St. Paul's starter tonight, Ricky Castro, went 0-1 with a 3.22 ERA over a strikeout per inning, was promoted to St. Paul on May 5th. 2-2 to Kevin. Swing and a miss, strike three. Got him to go after the slider in the dirt. Just kept going to that pitch and got two chases in the end. Culpepper has his second strikeout. By the way, for Ricky Castro, the starter, six runs allowed on five hits and a walk in two-thirds of an inning. He struck out one. Greg Jones to the plate. He singled his first time up. Switch hitter batting left. Has to spin out of the way of an inside heater, ball one. It came in off the plate in a hurry. Culpepper also spent most of last year in Wichita, where he again was very good, although struggled with his command a little bit. This delivery down and in off speed, and it's 2-0. Culpepper has battled injuries throughout his professional career. Had an elbow issue in 2024 and a nerve injury in his finger last year. 2-0 count to Jones, and he chops one toward third, but foul. Right over the head of the third base coach, Taylor Fortney. And normally Marty Peavy would be there, but had a procedure a couple of weeks ago. Missed 12 games, but returned on Tuesday, but still not quite coaching third yet. 2-1 to Jones. Check swing, and this one up and away for ball three. And it sounds like, not a sure thing, but Marty might miss next week's road trip to Toledo as well. And hopefully that would be the last one. 3-1 to Jones. Checks his swing and looked at a strike, and Culpepper back to full. Culpepper ready at the bell. And down to 3-2. Breaking ball. Froze Jones, but outside for ball four. Everybody kind of froze for a second and thought that was strike three, and it probably was. Looked like that one was half of the baseball on the outside corner, but no challenge for St. Paul, who only has one left. Greg Jones on base for the second time. He draws a fitting base on balls. Fidium provides high-speed internet and phone service to businesses of all sizes. Jones running on the first pitch. Throw to second. Not in time. He snuck his hand in there again. And Jones 2-for-2 in stolen bases tonight. He has 27 on the year. And it's 0-1 on the hitter, Cowles. Contact Fidium today to speak to a representative. Cowles a three-run home run to the first. Jones a walking lead toward third. Now he retreats as Culpepper held the baseball. And this one low to Cowles to even the count. Jones going to walk to third there, it looked like, for a second. And then Culpepper finally checked him again. And Jones got cold feet. He's widening that lead again. But Culpepper holds him. Cowles shoots a single through the right side. And now we get to watch Jones run. Walner's throw to the plate is not going to be in time. Out of bounds, Craig Jones scores easily. And Ben Cowles has four RBI in two at-bats. Iowa leads 7-1. Just a great piece of hitting by Ben Cowles that time. A slider moving away from him, and he punched it against the shift into right field. Cowles up to 44 runs batted in. Jones was going to score easily on that play, even though Walner made a good throw. Ethan Hearn with Cowles running. Hits a chopper to second, and it takes Tristan Gray right to the base, where he stabs it and reaches down to tag the base and bring it into the inning. That's a six unassisted putout, even with the runner on the move. And the second inning is over. But the I-Cubs add a run, a walk, a stolen base, and an RBI single. They lead 7-1 after two on the I-Cubs broadcast network.
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0: Start the third inning. Top of the order for St. Paul will come up later this inning. Cody Morissette, the eight hitter, starts in the box and looks to strike 0-1. Morissette, 252, eight home runs, 24 RBI. Iowa with a 7-1 lead over St. Paul. Morissette retired to end the game last night as Franklin missed a little bit low with a changeup, and it's even 1-1. Morissette pinch hit for Tanner Schobel with runners on the corners in a one-run game in the ninth. Tyler Ferguson got him to ground out. Franco on a high leg kick and a fastball slap foul by Morissette, 1-2. Bonuelos on deck, the final hitter to face the I-Cubs starting pitcher Cole Franklin tonight. Franklin home again, a breaking ball, slap past third and into left field for a base hit. Morissette able to sit back on the big slow curveball, which actually was high and out of the zone, but roped it through the backside of the infield just past the diving Cowles, and a leadoff base runner for the Saints here in the third. Just their second hit, first one since that Jenkins leadoff home run. Jenkins now emerges from the dugout into the on-deck circle, but David Bonuelos, the catcher, will bat first. Right-handed hitter, and the first pitch grounded to short. Should be two. Cantrell to Howard for one. On to first in a routine double play. 6-4-3 on the Twin Killing. It's brought to you by Roto-Rooter. You know that Roto-Rooter can unclog a drain, but did you know they can take care of water restoration, mold testing and removal, and both commercial and residential plumbing? Next time you need to get out of a jam, call on Roto-Rooter Des Moines to make all your troubles go down the drain. Two outs just like that for Walker Jenkins. Left-handed hitter takes high and tight, ball one. Jenkins home run, his seventh of the year, only his second on the road. He yanks this foul and it hits somebody on the top step of the St. Paul dugout. Looked like Gabby Gonzalez over there. Either got hit in the side or it hit the pad right next to him. Everybody looks to be all right down there. And back to work, Franklin with a 1-1. This is lashed down a line towards center field. In comes Justin Dean, but it'll get down in front of him for a base hit. And Walker Jenkins is 2-for-2. A home run in the first, a single in the third. And that's a two-out base runner for the Saints. In front of Ben Ross, who grounded out to third in his initial at-bat tonight. Keep an eye on Jenkins over at first. Although in his six-run game, not sure how aggressive he would be. Doesn't have to be, as a wild pitch from Franklin will move Jenkins to second. That one got away from Cole Franklin right out of his hand. Hurd never really had a chance on a slider that started well off the plate and kept going in that direction. And the wind is gusting here on occasion. Right now, blowing in from right. Franklin unwinds and misses outside again, ball two. 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Hitters count for Ross, and he looks at a heater downstairs from Cole Franklin. The right-hander now trailing in the count, 3-0. Matt Wallner and his home run power waiting on deck. Jenkins leads at second. Here comes Franklin. Swinging away, 3-0 was Ross, and he hits a shallow fly ball to center. The wind knocking it down, but Justin Dean gets there on the run, and the inning is over. Cole Franklin has allowed just a couple of singles since a leadoff home run from Walker Jenkins. A big double play. Elton put up a zero in the third. We head to the bottom of the third. Iowa 7, St. Paul 1 of the iCubs Broadcast Network.
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0: Bottom of the third about to get underway. Ed Howard in the box. C.J. Culpepper is still on the hill for St. Paul. The right-hander delivers. First pitch of the inning. Sinks a little bit low for ball one. Culpepper came on with two outs in the first. Then worked the entire second inning. He's allowed one run of the seventh. 1-0 pitch finds its way over the plate to Ed Howard, who singled into center field his first time up. Howard's second hit here in AAA this year. Ball ball and a strike. Head swings away. It's a fly ball down the right field line, and that'll make its way into the seats foul. Culpepper moves in front, 1-2. Culpepper, 24 years old, from Upland, California. Last pitched on August 9th, Sunday, against Louisville. Allowed one run in one inning. And Howard just chased a breaking ball outside. May have foul tipped it, but into the mid of Bonuelos. And that's a strikeout for Culpepper, his third today. And there's one out for Hayden Cantrell, the number 9 hitter, who was hit by a pitch. That was, in the end, the final pitch thrown by the starter, Ricky Castro, in the first. Cantrell ended up stranded at third in that inning. Switch hitter takes down and in. That one almost hit him in the shoe top, but he skipped out of the way at the last second. In fact, you look at Culpepper's last five outings prior to today. He's allowed at least one run in every one of them. The longest of those outings, three innings. Here's his 34th pitch tonight. It's a strike to Cantrell, and it gets him back even in the count. I think St. Paul would love him to give them at least three today, if not a little bit more, if he can be efficient. Having to go to the bullpen in the first inning already. Big shift on against Cantrell. The 1-1 on the way, and hooked foul off the front of the dugout. It ricochets right to Nick Lovello in the first base coach's box, and the count is 1-2. And now in front of the count, Culpepper strikes out Cantrell. Nasty breaking ball, the curveball down and in. Back-to-back strikeouts here for the I-Cubs in the third. They have done some of their best work with two outs today. In fact, all seven of their runs have scored with two outs. Six in the first, one in the second. Justin Dean, 1-for-2 with an RBI. I-Cubs leadoff hitter batting for the third time in inning number three. Checks his swing on a first pitch fastball, a little bit up and in, ball one. Ed Howard led off this inning. I mentioned he is the second player that I could find who had played as a little leaguer in Williamsport. Dean looked at a strike, 1-1, and then at the Field of Dreams in a professional game. So today's trivia question, who is the other guy who has done that before Ed Howard accomplished the feat this week? 1-1 in the dirt for ball two. Broadcast at iowacubs.com if you think you know the answer. And one hint is that the player at the Field of Dreams played for a Chicago team and played a big role in the game at the Field of Dreams. Swing and a miss by Dean, 2-2. The 2-2 with two outs. Dean takes a big breaking ball outside, and he has worked it full. DJ Murray on deck. DJ is the only player who has yet to reach base for the I-Cubs. Struck out looking twice in the first inning. The second one on an ABS challenge. Payoff pitch to Dean. Swing and a miss. And Culpepper strikes out the side in the third. The first zero put up by a St. Paul pitcher tonight. And it sends us to the fourth with Iowa in front early, 7-1 on the I-Cubs broadcast network.
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0: Cole Franklin's first start at Principal Park. Off to a good start, 7-1. The Iowa Cubs on top. Matt Wallner will lead off for St. Paul in the fourth. Wallner lined to left field in his first at-bat. And the first pitch of the inning from Franklin. A breaking ball hammering in for a strike to get him on top 0-1. And Franklin made several rehab appearances before he got all the way back to AAA as Wallner ropes on foul toward right. Just out of the reach of B.J. Murray, the first baseman. His first rehab appearance came on July 6th in the Arizona Complex League. Then he went to South Bend, made three starts, and then the one last week in Indianapolis. Maximum of 4 1/3 innings in those starts for Franklin. He went three innings last week. And the 0-2 pitch to Wallner up and in. Wallner leans back out of the way. Now Matt Wallner, a guy who has played a large role in the big leagues for the Twins the last few years. Former competitive balance round A pick by Minnesota in 2019. Waits for the 1-2 and out in front of a changeup. Trickles it foul back behind home plate. And Wallner was again on the opening day roster for Minnesota this year, but hit just 167 in 34 games. Option to St. Paul on May 14th and has stayed in AAA ever since. Wide open stance, 1-2 from Franklin. Grounded toward first. This one just foul near the base. Wallner carrying his bat down the first baseline as he started to jog in that direction. Wallner didn't hit for average last year in Minnesota, but he hit 22 home runs in the big leagues over 104 games. Since his debut in 2022, Wallner has played in 307 games in the big leagues. 1-2 again from Franklin, and he struck him out swinging. Top of the zone fastball, and one gone in the St. Paul fourth. Second strikeout for Cole Franklin. Every strikeout by an iCubs pitcher comes with a $5 contribution from Rodobi Anderson. In an effort to strike out cancer. Donation to the American Cancer Society. Aaron Sabato takes a little bit low, ball one. This is another guy that the Twins are high on, Aaron Sabato, big-time power numbers. But again, most of them have come in St. Paul. Former first-round pick takes a Franklin breaking ball for a strike, and the count evens 1-1. 27th overall out of North Carolina in 2020. Here comes Franklin. This curveball hangs. Sabato bangs it deep to left field. Jones into the corner on the warning track, able to run it down. Just enough room here inside of Principal Park to keep that one from getting out of here, and Sabato flies out to left. He just missed that one as it was a high breaking ball, and he got underneath it a little bit too much. So two outs here in the fourth as Henry Mendez comes to the plate. Rounded out to second in his first at-bat. And looking at his strike was the lefty. And he right away whipped his head around toward the dugout. Remember, he was the guy who lost their first challenge today. That pitch was a hair inside. So he had a case. Now the 0-1 up and in further, and certainly ball two that time. And the Major League Field of Dreams game underway tonight. Kyle Schwarber hit a leadoff home run in that contest for the Phillies. They lead the Twins 5-1 right now. 1-1 is lashed foul over to the left side, 1-2. St. Paul scored first today, but they trail 7-1 here in the fourth. The wind is blowing in tonight in Dyersville, from what I've seen reported. They had all kinds of former Hall of Famers in attendance. Or old-time Hall of Famers, I should say. Breaking ball out in front of the plate. Some of them talk to the media, and it sounds like they are planning to play another game there in 2027, which is good news. Part of the reason they redid the ballpark that the iCubs played in on Tuesday. They could keep it there and play more games. 2-2 from Franklin. Low and outside with a changeup, and it's gone full on Mendez. Kevin Costner was in attendance today at the Field of Dreams. I heard the pregame ceremonies were very well done. 3-2 pitch. Down and in, and Franklin let Mendez off the hook. He issues his first walk of the game. It comes with two outs. In the St. Paul fourth, Iowa leading 7-1, and Gabby Gonzalez will be the next batter. He fly to left his first time up today. We have the correct answer to our trivia question from Jeremy, who is in the ballpark tonight, as we mentioned earlier. A little bit high from Franklin. The question was, Ed Howard for the iCubs pinch hit on Tuesday, playing at the Field of Dreams in a professional baseball game, but also had played in the Little League World Series. This one off the outside corner for ball two. Who was the other player who had done both of those things? And again, the hint was he had played for one of the Chicago teams at the Field of Dreams. And the answer is Lance Lynn, who started the game for the White Sox a few years back. A lot of notable big leaguers played in the Little League World Series. Christian Bethencourt played in the Little League World Series, but just missed out on the Field of Dreams when he opted out about a month ago. This is inside, ball four to Gonzalez. And now Franklin has walked back-to-back hitters with two outs. And Tristan Gray will step in next. He struck out swinging against three high fastballs from Franklin to end the second. Evan Taylor starting the toss. Tony Cagoule going to buy him a little bit more time. The pitching coach on his way out to the mound. It sounds like a Northwoods League team is destined to play at the Field of Dreams in that ballpark. After the iCubs and Saints played there on Tuesday, there was a high school All-American game Wednesday afternoon, and then, of course, kind of the crown jewel of the week, the big league game today. And once again, it is filled up there in Dyersville. If you didn't make it to one of the two games this year, I would definitely encourage you to find a way, if they do it next year, to try and get in there for one of those events, minor league or major league. First pitch to Tristan Gray, a check swing, and he tapped a changeup foul. Gray not happy with himself for that swing, and the count is 0-1. Just shy of 60 pitches for Franklin. Next one will be his 59th with runners at first and second. Gray takes inside, and it's even 1-1. Now, Franklin talked to me after his start in Indianapolis. Again, it had been almost 850 days since he last pitched for Iowa in 2024. The 1-1 is upstairs. Ironically, the team that he faced in his first AAA inning, in which he suffered the injury that led to Tommy John, was St. Paul in Minnesota. He said, there are some dark days when you're in rehab for that many years. A 2-1 foul back, and Franklin gets even. But he mentioned that the Cubs staff down in Arizona, a lot of the other guys who were there, really helped him, his family, stay positive and hope to do this once again. And now he feels like, hey, I'm one step shy to big leagues once more. 2-2 pitch way upstairs, and it's gone full on Tristan Gray. Franklin is kind of losing his feel for the strike zone here in the fourth inning. Iowa still in front, 7-1. Back-to-back two-out walks, though. And the runners will be on the move with a 3-2 pitch to Tristan Gray. Gray calls a timeout first. Wonder if that helps the pitcher a little bit. Give him a little bit more time here to collect his thoughts. Now both guys are ready, and with five on the clock, the 3-2 on the way. Called strike three at the knees on the inside corner. And Cole Franklin found the zone just enough to strike out Gray and finish the fourth. Third strikeout for Cole Franklin puts a zero on the board in the St. Paul fourth inning. Iowa leads 7-1. To the bottom half of the frame we go on the iCubs broadcast network.
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0: Back to the bullpen for the St. Paul Saints. They will call on right-hander Matt Bowman, who pitched at the Field of Dreams on Tuesday. He was their third pitcher that day. He'll get the heart of the lineup for Iowa. Bowman features one of those crossfire deliveries. He'll stride toward third and then throw back toward the plate as a right-handed pitcher. And a breaking ball over to B.J. Murray for strike one. B.J. 0 for 2 with two strikeouts. Both of those strikeouts occurred in the first inning. And the second one came on a 3-2 pitch that was challenged and overturned. Here's a ground ball to second, gloved by Morissette in shallow right field. He throws out B.J. for the first out on the home fourth. And it brings Owen Miller to the plate. Now Miller 1 for 2 with a solo home run. I'll take a look at the International League standings here in the second half. Things have really tightened up. Scranton Wilkes-Barre looked like they might be on the verge of pulling away after their sweep of the I-Cubs. And then George Lombard Jr. got called up by the Yankees. First one to Miller. Inside corner strike from Bowman, 0-1. And right now, it's the team the I-Cubs just saw last week, Indianapolis, who leads the second half standings at 26-15. Bowman to Miller outside, 1-1. Then Worcester is a half game back. Scranton Wilkes-Barre one back. Durham 1.5. The Saints are 2 behind. And Omaha and Rochester are 3.5 up. Bowman's 1-1. Late swing and a foul back by Miller. The I-Cubs, of the 20 teams in the International League, are 17th at 17-24, 9 games out of first. And yeah, it's going to be a fun final stretch there over the last month and a week to see who gets in and joins Memphis in the playoffs. 1-2 to Miller. Downstairs, it skipped in toward Banuelos, the catcher. St. Paul was right in the middle of that race, and they still are, but they certainly didn't expect, I don't think, to struggle this much with the Iowa Cubs. Not the way these teams came into the series. Bowman crossfire again, and Miller drives the ball toward fairly deep right field, but Matt Wallner is there and curling across the warning track to make the catch for the second out. Two gone for Kevin Alcantara. Alcantara 0-for-1 with a strikeout. He walked and scored a run of the first. Again, all 7 runs for the I-Cubs have come with 2 outs. The I-Cubs have played really well against St. Paul for the most part this year. They lost the series in Minnesota very early in the year. As a curveball drops in for a strike hit, it's 0-1 to Kevin. But then the I-Cubs' second series win of the year came here right before the All-Star break against the Saints. I-Cubs took 4 of 6, trying to win the first 3 in this series. A 1-2 Alcantara blasted foul toward right, up and out of the ballpark toward the river. And the count is 0-2. And again, as far as the Cubs farm system is concerned, the two teams who clinched a playoff spot in the first half are likely to be the only two representatives. The other team that could make it is the Dominican Summer League team. 0-2 from Bowman. Low and outside to Alcantara. That one squirts past Banuelos, the catcher, for ball one. We've got High A South Bend and Double A Knoxville already locked into the playoffs, and by winning the first half, they will have home field advantage in their best of 3 opening round series. 1-2, Bowman to Alcantara, struck him out swinging, and Matt Bowman works a 1-2-3 fourth as the I-Cubs come up empty for a second straight inning. And they are in command 7-1 as we move to the fifth on the I-Cubs broadcast network.
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0: Iowa 7, St. Paul 1. As the iCubs go to the pen, they call on left-hander Evan Taylor in relief of Cole Franklin, whose first home start for the Iowa Cubs is in the books. He will not qualify for the win, but it went well. One run on three hits in four innings. He walked two and struck out three. Cody Morissette leads off. Hits a soft ground ball towards second. Backhanded by Ed Howard, who throws on the run, and a good pick by Murray for out number one. Nicely done by the right side of the infield. First Howard and then B.J. Murray. And they take care of Morissette. Bonuelos bounced into a double play his first time up. Back in there on the right side, and Taylor's sidearm fastball pops the mitt of Ethan Hearn for a strike at 91 miles per hour. Check swing from Bonuelos, and it's outside, and even a ball and a strike. That on the back shoulder of the veteran catcher. The 1-1 is a big old breaking ball that finds its way over the plate. Sweeping slider from Evan Taylor, who was very good down in Double-A Knoxville this year. So far, 6 runs, 4 earned in 2 1/3 innings with Iowa. 1-2 sweeper fouled off, and Bonuelos able to stay alive. Taylor has walked two and struck out three. He's given up 5 hits. Another former Arkansas Razorback. A lot of those around the iCubs clubhouse this year. A 1-2 pitch up high, and Bonuelos has worked it even. With one out and nobody on in the top of the fifth, Iowa leads 7-1. Connor Nolan, Jackson Wiggins, Evan Taylor, Casey Opitz, all from Arkansas. Taylor shakes off her, now the 2-2. Rolled over to third, right at Cowles. Plenty of time, makes a good throw, and they're two down in the fifth inning. A couple of ground balls induced by Evan Taylor so far. And now he gets another left-handed batter in Walker Jenkins, who has 2 hits, a home run, and a single today. Now, Walker Jenkins, again, one of the brightest prospects in baseball, not just for the Twins where he's number one, but in baseball, period. This is way inside, 1-0. But maybe the thing that garnered him the most attention this year was before a Saints game when he caught a fainting child during the national anthem. As he singles up the middle, he is 3-for-3 and helped the kid get some attention from paramedics. Everything turned out to be all right. Now, Jenkins, as they were out there with some members of the youth in the St. Paul area, one of the kids started to faint, and Walker Jenkins caught him and made sure he was all right, and that blew up nationwide. And from everything you hear, Walker Jenkins, a great kid,

0: even in this series. He had the first inning home run on Tuesday, then single to open the game yesterday and scored a first inning run. Today 0 for 2. And a wave and a miss. Taylor gets in front of him, one ball and two strikes. Then Ross, a good player. He plays just about anywhere. Outfield, infield. They've hit him all over the lineup. The number 30 prospect for the Twins. He began the year just briefly in Wichita and was in St. Paul before April came to a close. Taylor staring at first and now home. Ross chops it toward third. Deep in the hole, Cowles. He plants, makes a long throw. That's not nearly in time. Ross runs too well, and it's an infield single for Ben Ross. Now, Cowles had to go to his right and back a couple of steps. He had to plant and try and make a strong throw on one hop, and it just was never going to get there in time for the speedy Ben Ross. Couple on for Wallner. 0 for 2, a line out and a strikeout. First time seeing Taylor, and he rips it foul down the right field line, strike one. And another chance here for St. Paul to get back in the ballgame or at least chip away. Down by six in the middle innings. The 0-1 to Wallner down and in with a heater, misses Taylor. They had a couple on base last inning, and then Tristan Gray struck out on the 3-2 pitch. Now the 1-1. Wallner leans over the plate, takes his slider down and outside. Ball two. And everything in this game, aside from the home run from Walker Jenkins in the first, feels like it has come with two outs. Every rally, every opportunity. 2-1 from Taylor. Wallner looked at a fastball in at the knees for a strike. Taylor, a couple glances at second. 2-2 to Wallner. A slider down and away, and the count is full again. Runners again will be on the move. This is the exact same opportunity St. Paul had last inning with two outs. Runners on the move from first and second on a 3-2 pitch. Taylor to Wallner. There go the runners. Check swing. Did he go too far? Yes, he did. And Wallner down on strikes on a sinker down and in. From Evan Taylor. St. Paul has had some opportunities, but so far, the iCubs have held them at arm's length. They lead 7-1, halfway home on a Thursday night on the iCubs Broadcast Network.
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2: Here we go in the bottom half of the fifth inning. Greg Jones to lead off, followed by Ben Cowles and Ethan Hearn. The I-Cubs leading 7-1, pardon me. Matt Bowman still on the mound for St. Paul. His second inning of work begins. He misses up and away to Jones, who has been on base twice. And as you might expect, those two trips to the base pass have led to two stolen bases and, in turn, two runs scored. Bowman home, crossfire delivery, and he missed outside ball two. Bowman again, a scoreless outing on Tuesday in Dyersville. He's had an interesting year. Started the campaign with St. Paul, pitched very well, opted out. As Jones gives one a ride, left center field, driving Jenkins back all the way into the gap, looking up and gone for Craig Jones. His second home run of the series in opposite field, shot into the suites. And Jones has his third home run of the year in AAA. It's 8-1 Iowa in the fifth. Well, the I-Cubs have hit four home runs in this game. That's their first one since the first inning. Another home run brought to you by Iowa Fence, servicing Central Iowa. Visit fencingiowa.com to learn more about how Iowa Fence can help you with your fencing needs. Jones three times on base today. And it's 8-1 Iowa as Ben Cowles steps in. He has four RBI tonight and takes outside ball one. Cowles a home run with a couple of runners on base in the first, then an RBI single in the second. Now the 1-0 pitch. And this one finds its way back over the outside corner to even the count 1-1. But yeah, Bowman started the year with St. Paul. He opted out of his contract with the Twins and went to Buffalo, signing with the Blue Jays on a minor league deal. 1-1 pitch, blasted again by Cowles, way back to left, and this one is gone. Ben Cowles with a two-home run game, and he has five RBI tonight as the I-Cubs go back-to-back for the second time. A laser out of here to left on a splitter from Bowman. 358 feet for Cowles. And he's up to eight home runs. And now 45 runs batted in. Back-to-back solo home runs to start the fifth for Iowa. They lead 9-1. Nine runs on nine hits. Ethan Hearn, the catcher, swings to the first pitch. It's a high fly ball to center. This one not all that deep, and Walker Jenkins is there, making the catch for out number one. Hearn had a home run in his first at-bat today. The I-Cubs have hit five of them. Boy, have they found their power stroke in this series. They hit one home run all week in Indianapolis. That was the series last week. They have been way more dangerous this week as Howard rips a line drive towards center once again. He has his second hit of the game as it dumps down in front of Walker Jenkins for a base hit. The 10th hit of the game for the I-Cubs. And Ed Howard has doubled his AAA hit total today alone. He came in 1-for-15 and is 2-for-3 tonight as he tries to restart a rally here. Hayden Cantrell will be the batter, 0-for-1. Strikeout, and Cantrell hit by a pitch. Bowman's second inning not as sharp as the first. He delivers and finds the inside corner, strike one. But to continue on Bowman, the I-Cubs continue to interrupt with home runs. He signed and went to Buffalo and was not as good as he was in St. Paul. When the I-Cubs saw him again, swing and miss by Cantrell, 0-2. Then he was released and went back to St. Paul and has stayed there until now. And Bowman got off to a slow start after rejoining the Saints, but has regained his form of late. Aside from this inning, he had allowed one run in his last five outings. Pitch in the dirt, blocked nicely by Banuelos. Was able to drop down in front of a splitter and keep it in front. Ball one to Cantrell. Howard takes his lead at first. Bowman looks at him, comes home with a 1-2, and that handcuffed Banuelos and bounces past the catcher. Down to second goes Howard, and that one scored a wild pitch. Way upstairs. Banuelos popped up to catch it and then kind of oddly had it clank off the heel of his glove, and he was looking down, trying to find the baseball as it rolled behind him onto the grass. 2-2 the count. Cantrell with a chance to drive in another run. And the break-even pitch is fouled softly left side. Cantrell way out in front on another Bowman splitter. Just tapped it foul. The I-Cubs have matched their season high for home runs in a game with five. And three in the first, then back-to-back here in the fifth. 2-2 to Cantrell. He waved over a splitter again, and Bowman set him down on strike. Second punch out for the right-hander. Second time Cantrell has gone down swinging. And with two outs, Justin Dean will come to the plate. 1-for-3 with an RBI single. I saw Justin Dean in the clubhouse today. And asked him about his catch in the ninth last night. He said, yeah, to be honest, I jumped too early and thought, oh, boy, am I going to get there or not? He said he felt like he could have taken another step and then jumped higher and made the catch look a lot more easy than it was in the end. 1-0 after a high leg kick from Bowman. Dots the outside black to even the count 1-1. And then he said, honestly, when you look at the replay and live, I wasn't sure if I caught it or if it bounced off the wall first. Ball kind of hit my glove as my glove hit the wall simultaneously. And he said, I held my arm up right away just in case it hit the wall first. Just to make sure we got the out. But on replay, he did catch it. 2-1, and that is off the plate away. Three balls and a strike. He has made some really impressive catches this year. 3-1 is spotted on the outside corner to fill it up 3-2. And I would imagine that he is a favorite to be on the postseason roster for the Cubs, as he was last year for the Dodgers, for that reason. Payoff pitch. Chopper hit left side. Glove by Bowman quickly. Plants makes a strong throw over to first and gets Dean by a couple of steps. Nice play by Matt Bowman after allowing two solo home runs to begin the inning. He settles down and allows just a single after that. But two runs on three hits, one man left, and five are complete with Iowa on top 9-1 on the iCubs Broadcast Network.
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0: Aaron Sabato leads off in the sixth here in Des Moines. It's a 9-1 Iowa advantage. Evan Taylor out for a second inning and a hot shot back off of his glove. Taylor picks it up, throws low to first, and then it's dropped as Murray couldn't quite pick it. And now the question is the health of Evan Taylor. Seth Clapp, the athletic trainer, headed out to the mound with Tony Cagoule, the pitching coach. That did not, in fact, hit his glove. It hit his leg and then bounced down to the ground. And Taylor quickly picked up the ball and then threw low to first. Murray had it in his glove. And as he tried to pick it up, the ball stayed on the ground in front of the base. And I think BJ saw the big body of Aaron Sabato coming at him and kind of short-armed the throw a little bit. And now Tony Cagoule having a laugh with BJ Murray. Evan Taylor throwing a couple warm-up pitches here. And he gives the thumbs up. That was a rocket by Sabato right back at the pitcher. And fortunately, Evan Taylor is okay. 107, the exit velo from Sabato. And the I-Cubs had a good chance to get the out yet. But Murray couldn't quite squeeze his glove around the baseball. So a leadoff man on, and it's been ruled an E1. As Henry Mendez comes to the plate, left on left, and throws a slider to the outside corner, strike one. And Mendez grounded out to second in the second and then walked in the fourth. Take a look at the Mercy One out-of-town scoreboard this inning. A big swing and miss from Mendez, and the ball popped away briefly from Hearn, who will track it down without Sabato going anywhere. Bunch of finals in. Game one of a doubleheader in Louisville. Toledo beat the Bats 5-3. Worcester hammered Buffalo 10-3. Durham walks off Memphis 3-2 in 10 innings. Taylor looking at first, the 0-2. And a slider struck out Mendez. Foul tipped it and held on to by Ethan Hearn for the first out of the inning. Taylor has his second punch out. And now it's Gabby Gonzalez striding to the box. Charlotte beat Rochester 7-2. And also in extra innings, Gwinnett held off Norfolk 3-2. Taylor now to Gonzalez, and he fights off the first pitch in the air behind home plate, foul. Iowa leads 9-1, a runner at first for the Saints with one out in the sixth. They're in the bottom of the ninth at Lehigh Valley. Scranton Wilkes-Barre has a 5-1 lead. Bottom eight in Columbus, Omaha, on top of the Clippers, 8-2. One strike pitch, ripped foul left side, and it's 0-2. First place, Indianapolis. Up by a half game in the second half standings here in the International League. A 2-0 lead at Nashville. They have been suspended in the top of the fifth with Jacksonville leading Syracuse 3-2. They'll have to resume that one tomorrow. Taylor again to Gonzalez. Ground ball hits his second right at Howard. He flips it to Cantrell for one, quickly on to first, and another Roto-Rooter double play. Second one rolled up by the I-Cubs infield. The first one 6-4-3. This one 4-6-3. And it gets Evan Taylor out of the sixth inning. 9-1 Iowa on top. We're through 5.5 on the I-Cubs broadcast network.
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0: Nine to one, Iowa on top tonight at Principal Park. Bottom of the sixth inning about to get underway. And the fourth pitcher of the game has taken the mound for St. Paul. Right-hander Garrett Acton, 6'2", 225-pound native of Lamont, Illinois, 28 years old. Acton pitching for just the third time with the Saints. And he delivers to B.J. Murray, whacks a ball foul into the net. And it's 0-1. Murray still the only Iowa Cubs player yet to reach base today. As Acton settles in, left foot in front of the right, and delivers up and away with a breaking ball to even the count 1-1. Acton in his first two outings, 2 1/3 scoreless innings. He has struck out 4, walked 1, and allowed just 1 hit. Here comes again inside to Murray, who danced out of the way of a splitter. He saw a good splitter from Bowman, and another guy with a pretty good splitter in Acton taking over out of the pen. Another Plumber's Hands Team Fitters pitching change. Iowa in control of this one since the bottom of the first. 2-1 pitch. Murray drives it in the air, deep right center field, sending Jenkins back to the warning track, leaping at the wall, and he made the catch for out number one. Walker Jenkins going all the way back into the right center field gap. Had a long run just to get there, and then timed the jump perfectly on the big wall and made a play very similar to the catch from Justin Dean yesterday. He just timed that jump perfectly and caught the ball right before his left elbow hit the wall and jarred the ball free. Tough luck for B.J. Murray. Now one out for Owen Miller, who has a home run and three at-bats. And got trilled by the first pitch here from Acton. Now Miller didn't take too kindly to that one. Just kind of looked down at the ground and froze for a second. And then tossed his bat aside. Owen Miller, a pretty calm guy. You could tell he was thinking through that one a little bit. And Bonuelos, the catcher and the home plate umpire, both kind of got up and in between Miller and Acton just in case. And Miller took a deep breath, kind of looked out of the mound as he flipped his bat aside. And you could kind of feel the gears turning there for Owen Miller. Like, was that intentional? If so, why? Kevin Alcantara will be the next batter, 0-2, couple of strikeouts and a walk. Yeah, Miller hit the home run in the first. Since that point, 0-2. And certainly, I don't think there was anything he did. That might have just been a pitch that got away. Acton deals, and it bounced away in front of the plate. Miller takes off towards second, and he'll get in there standing up. Anuelos blocked it, but it shot off of his chest protector back out halfway to the mound, and Miller saw that and knew he could easily make it to second. 1-0 on Kevin. From the belt, Bowman slings one, and this drops in for a strike. Acton, pardon me, has taken over for Bowman. That's a strike, 1-1. Glove lowering to the belt of Acton, who comes home and misses off the outside corner, ball two. The iCubs two different times this week have hit three home runs in the same inning. Alcantara kicks his back foot out of the way. Ball three. They did it in the fifth inning on Tuesday. It was the bottom of the order and did it in the first inning today. Miller, a big lead at second. 3-1 pitch. Kevin taking all the way, and this one finds the inside part of the plate for a called strike, 3-2. Yesterday, the I-Cubs also hit a couple of home runs. Alcantara and Murray each had a two-run shot. 3-2 to Kevin here. Is ripped down the right field line, and it fades just foul wide of the chalk. Or that would have been extra bases and brought in the I-Cubs' 10th run of the game. So 11 home runs in this series so far for the I-Cubs, and we are just over halfway through game three. After they hit one last week, period. Another 3-2 to Alcantara. He drives it off the end of the bat, down the right field line, and hooking foul once again. 96 right at the bottom of the zone from Garrett Acton. I mentioned this is only his third appearance for the Saints. Acton was traded to the Twins by the Marlins on April 2nd and been on the 60-day injured list since late April. Alcantara swings 3-2 and again fouls it off. Acton then began a rehab assignment on July 11th and was optioned to St. Paul after he was reinstated from the injured list on August 1st. He made four appearances for the Twins and struck out nine batters in 6 2/3 innings. Payoff pitch. Alcantara takes a little bit inside. Ball four. This will be challenged. St. Paul has one left.
8: The pitcher is trying to get the ball.
0: Now, right now, Alcantara trotting down to first. And he will await his fate like B.J. Murray earlier, and this one was off the plate. Inside ball four. So St. Paul out of challenges for the second straight day. And without a hit in the inning, the I-Cubs have two men on base. Another Fidium business base on balls. 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Two on for Greg Jones. And the first pitch up and out to Greg, ball one. Jones hit a home run for the second time in this series. Last inning, the first of back-to-back home runs with Ben Cowles. Now the 1-0. Jones swinging away and a big cut results in a foul ball back behind home plate. The Dominican Summer League Cubs Blue Team, a 1-0 win over the Pirates today. They improved to 31-20 on the year. Jones looked at a strike falling behind Acton 1-2. They are just out of a playoff berth right now. Trailing one of the Brewers DSL teams. Acton coming back. Jones in the air. Center field. Jenkins has a beat on this one. He'll call off the left fielder Mendez and make the catch in the gap for the second out. Jones retired for the first time today. That's the second out of the inning, bringing Ben Cowles to the plate, another guy who has yet to be retired. Two home runs and an RBI single for Cowles. He has five RBI. And the winning pitcher for the DSL Cubs Blue was Carlos Rangel, a 20-year-old who struck out four in an inning and two-thirds scoreless. First one to the right-handed Cowles. Breaking ball off the inside corner for ball one. The DSL Cubs Red lost 5-2 to the Rays. Pardon me, they beat the Rays 5-2. They're now 23-28. They held the Rays to five hits. DSL Cubs had only one, but still found a way to win the game. They drew seven walks. 2-0 on Cowles. Couple of home runs to left already tonight. 5 RBI. And now the 2-0 pitch and a good swing on a fastball by Cowles. He just missed it, 2-1. Fouled it right back to the net. High Cubs have had 6 players hit 2 home runs in a game this year. The Cowles the first one since Christian Bethencourt on July 9th against the Saints. 2-1. Cowles right on another heater, and he fouled it back once more, 2-2. With a home run here, Cowles would tie Pedro Ramirez for the most RBI in a single game this year by an Iowa Cubs player. Pedro did that back in April before he made his Major League debut. 2 on, 2 balls, 2 strikes, 2 outs. Cowles took a breaking ball in the dirt, able to check his swing. Bonuelos put a tag on him just in case. But now the runners will get a head start in a full count with 2 outs. 9-1 Iowa in front in the 6th. Single A Myrtle Beach beating Hill City 6-4, bottom of the 8th inning. Good night for the Pelicans. 3 hits, 2 RBI for the shortstop Corey Nunez. And now stepping off is Acton. Myrtle Beach just scored another run on an RBI single by Caden Sorrell. Draft pick this year hitting 300. He is 2-for-5 tonight. Ethan Conrad also has 2 hits. First round pick last year. Runners go. Payoff pitch down and away to Cowles, who is on base for the 4th time. He draws a walk. And the bases are loaded with 2 outs. Ethan Hearn will be the batter. 1-for-3 with a home run. IA South Bend trailing Great Lakes 8-5. Great Lakes scored 7 runs in the first 2 innings. 2 hits and 2 RBI for Josiah Hartshorn. Matt Hallback hit his 10th home run. And now I think an automatic ball there on the right-hander Garrett Acton, who comes home to Hearn, who waves and misses. Hearn waggling the bat with the bases full. Next pitch, a wave and a miss. And now it's 1-2 on Hearn. So it started with an automatic ball. And then back-to-back strikes from Acton. Hearn hit his 2nd Triple-A home run. A towering blast down the right field line, just fair in the 1st. That was the I-Cubs' 3rd home run of the inning. And Acton delivers the 1-2. Hearn a little bit late on the fastball, fouled it off in the air toward left. The starter for South Bend today, Nazir Muley, allowed 8 runs on 6 hits and 3 walks in 3 2/3 innings, but their bullpen has not allowed a single run, allowing South Bend to get back in the game. 2-strike pitch to Hearn, up and away. Double A Knoxville leads and just beat Rocket City 6-1. They're now 60-51 on the year. 3 hits for Alex Ramirez. 2 hits and 3 RBI from Miguel Useche, who had his 7th double. 2-2 to Hearn, and he slapped it foul once again. 3 hits for Carson Seamus in the 9-hole. Brody McCullough allowed 1 run in 5 innings. He struck out 8. Daniel Palencia threw a perfect inning out of the bullpen. On Tuesday, while the I-Cubs were playing in Dyersville, Palencia walked 4 batters in less than 1 inning. So a much better performance today. Another 2-2 to Hearn with the bases full. And Ethan drives one foul once again. They just continue to throw him fastballs, and he continues to foul them off. He has seen 6 pitches and fouled off 3 of them. Only one of them has been a splitter. Everything else, straight fastball. Runners lead on every base. 2-2 again to Hearn, and this splitter dances outside, ball 3. everybody on the move again for the Iowa Cubs, leading 9-1. And here is the payoff pitch. High and outside, ball four. Ethan Hearn gets an RBI, his second of the game, by drawing a bases-loaded walk. He has his fourth AAA RBI, and the lead is 10-1 for the I-Cubs. Pitching coach for St. Paul waiting on the top step of the dugout. And now will make his way out to the mound before Ed Howard comes to the plate. It's Ryan Meisinger out to chat with the battery of Bonuelos and Garrett Acton. Acton, a guy who I mentioned pitched four times for the Twins this year, pitched for the Rays last season, and made his debut with Oakland in 2023. Undrafted free agent out of the University of Illinois. And acted a guy who starred in the Big Ten for the Illini. He led Illinois in saves with 19 in 2019. Big swing and a miss from Howard, another Illinois native. Illinois' all-time leader in saves, Garrett Acton. Ready with the 0-1 to Howard. Ed has two hits today and now has a 1-1 count as he laid off a breaking ball. Alcantara, the lead runner at third. Then Cowles and Hearn at first. Swing and a miss by Howard, 1-2. How about this for one day as a high school senior? Garrett Acton won the 2016 Illinois State Championship in baseball the same day he was drafted out of high school by the White Sox. It's a pretty good day. 1-2 pitch, swing and a miss, and Howard goes down on strikes. The I-Cubs leave him loaded in the sixth, but they add another run, and the lead is now 9, 10-1 as we head to the seventh on the Iowa Cubs Broadcast Network.
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0: Left-hander Antoine Kelly next out of the I-Cubs bullpen today. 10-1 lead for the Iowa Cubs, and it'll be the bottom third of the St. Paul lineup. Tristan Gray, Cody Morissette, and David Bonuelos to face Antoine. Gray 0-for-2 with a couple of strikeouts, and now the I-Cubs dugout pointing out toward the field, and home plate umpire Derek Pacheco acknowledging that he saw that Kevin Alcantara needed to go get a baseball that had fallen onto the warning track. We had a ton of those delays in Indianapolis last week. Left on left, Kelly home, and missing outside with a slider, ball one. It felt like every inning a ball fell onto the field from the berm. At one point, Chaz McCormick having to go get a baseball in center field for the second time in an inning. Just took a ball and fired it up over the berm, over the concourse, and onto the street in Indianapolis. He said, that one's not coming back in play. We're done with it. Two on, Gray. And this is fouled down off the foot of Tristan Gray, who limps around the left-hand batter's box. Kelly made his major league debut not long ago for the Chicago Cubs. A big story as a Chicago native. I asked Kelly about making that debut when he arrived in Indianapolis, and in typically understated fashion, he said it was pretty cool. Now he's 2-1. Foul back by Gray, and it's 2-2. That appearance at Wrigley Field against the Dodgers, still his only big league appearance. He threw an inning and a third, scoreless, hitless against L.A. Got a big strikeout. To start that outing, not against the Dodgers, it was the Yankees. And now 3-2 on Gray to start the seventh inning. They brought him in a big spot, too. High leverage late in the game. Payoff pitch. Breaking ball. Struck out. Great looking. And there's one gone here in the seventh. Gray down on strikes for the third time. Kelly started the year with the Dodgers in AAA Oklahoma City. 37 AAA appearances overall. 3.95 ERA. 46 strikeouts in 41 innings. Posing batting average of .233 as Morissette is in the box and taking low and outside for ball one. Kelly's splits this year show lefties hitting just .200 against him. Righties a bit better at .250. He had an incredible month of June. There's a strike to even the count 1-1. In seven June appearances, Kelly allowed one run in 9 2/3 innings. He works again to Morissette. And Morissette, a soft line drive just out of the reach of Cowles at third and into left field, a base hit. Well, Morissette just poked that one out of the reach of Ben Cowles, who has made some really good catches here over the last few days. David Bonuelos to the plate. Two groundouts today. One of them a 6-4-3 double play. Kelly with a bright red glove delivers out of the stretch and off the inside corner. Ball one to Bonuelos. Played on Tuesday and was 1-for-4. He hit three ground balls to short in that game. One of them turned into an error. And he also had the single. Fouls this one back on a line into the screen. 1-1. A violent swing by Bonuelos. Kelly staring at first, delivers the 1-1, and this is ripped foul toward left into the net in front of the I-Cubs bullpen, and Kelly out in front of Bonuelos, 1-2. Infield at double play depth with one out in the seventh. Iowa up 10-1, and Kelly fires again. Bonuelos, a broken bat flare into shallow center and down for a base hit. I think he's going to need a new bat next time, but a base hit nonetheless. And the bottom of the order has put a couple of men on here with one out. Back to the top of the lineup in Walker Jenkins, 3-for-3. A solo home run in the first and singles in the third and the fifth. Kelly looking back toward the lead runner at second. And now to the plate. Jenkins takes down low. Ball one.

Ellie with an inside corner slider, able to get even on Jenkins. Again, St. Paul does not have any challenges remaining. It's again, they used them early, just like yesterday. An aggressive team in that regard. 1-1 pitch, a big chopper hit up the middle. Shortstop Cantrell has it, steps on the base at second, and then pump fake the jump throw. But decided to hold on to the baseball. Good decision. They get the runner at second. Bonuelos, six unassisted. Cantrell had to run behind the base to glove the ball and then slipped a little bit as he planted to go back to the base. And that cost him a few tenths of a second. Morissette to third, Jenkins at first for Ben Ross. 1-for-3 with an infield hit. And Kelly back to work as Ross blasts one deep down the left field line and hooking foul for strike one. Kelly's first outing back from the big leagues saw him surrender two unearned runs on two walks and a hit in Indianapolis on the 8th. It's his second outing since coming back, and he's up and away to Ross. By the way, the Cubs lost today. They were one hit by the Nationals. Cade Cavalli did a lot of the damage in that regard for Washington. 7-0 final score. Kelly's 0-1. Ross takes it down and in, and it's even. And so now the Cubs come back home and host a weekend series against St. Louis. The Reds got by the White Sox 9-8. Pirates beat up the Marlins 13-1. Marlins still ahead of the Pirates. Runners at the quarters, 2-1 to Ross. Golfed foul on an inside out swing. Brewers, who right now are 3.5 ahead of the Cubs, they are in LA to begin a 4-game series. They will start in about 20 minutes. Shane Drouin against Roki Sasaki. Brewers win. It'll be a 4-game lead. Brewers lose. The Cubs are within 3. Close as they've been in a while. 2-2 to Ross. Slider hooked foul again. A sharp contact here, but most of it foul in the inning for St. Paul against the big lefty Antoine Kelly.

0: Two on, two balls, two strikes. With two down in the inning, Kelly from an upright position on the mound comes home. Ross checks his swing, and it's inside for ball three. I mentioned St. Paul does not have a challenge left. The I-Cubs have both remaining. Runner at first will be off on the 3-2 pitch. That's Jenkins. He is on the run. And Ross takes a called third strike on the outside corner. Kelly froze him with a fastball. 97 on the edge. And the top of the seventh is complete. Antoine Kelly with a couple of strikeouts, able to strand a pair in the seventh. We stretch here at Principal Park with Iowa on top 10-1.
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0: The pitcher again for the St. Paul Saints. Their fifth of the night is Marco Raya. Right-hander takes over in the bottom of the seventh. Iowa in control 10-1. And the ninth hitter, Hayden Cantrell, at the plate. 10 runs on 10 hits for the I-Cubs. 5 home runs tonight. All of them solo except for Ben Cowell's 3-run shot of the first. Cantrell swings at the first Ryle pitch and hits it down the right field line. Foul. 95-mile-an-hour fastball from Ryle. Ryle pitching for the 33rd time this year. He had been a starter last year when the I-Cubs faced him. This year, almost exclusively out of the bullpen. It's 670 ERA over a strikeout hitting per inning, but about a hit allowed per inning as well. And he's down and in to Cantrell as the count evens up 1-1. Next pitch is a breaking ball down low. Cantrell unable to lay off. A big swing comes up empty and the count 1-2. Ryan made his major league debut on June 27th. Pitched 6 innings over 3 games. 1-2 home and a swing and miss by Cantrell. Ends the at-bat, and Cantrell is 0-for-3 with 3 strikeouts. Hit by a pitch in the first, struck out 3 times since. One down for Justin Dean, 1-for-4 out of the top spot in the lineup. He has an RBI. A line out, a ground out, and a strikeout of the other 3 at-bats. Right to the plate. Check swing by Dean, and he went too far on appeal, said the umpire at first, Charlie Welly. Shortly after Raya made his big league debut, he was optioned on July 25th after a stint on the injured list. Breaking ball in for a strike, 1-1. Currently the Twins' number 14 prospect. Former fourth-round pick out of United South High in Laredo, Texas. Drafted in 2020. He's ahead of Dean 0-2. And Raya coming right back. Spins one just off the outside corner for ball one. Umpire David Bonuelos froze before throwing the ball back. It was just a hair low. Raya staring up toward the sky, now the 1-2. And that one gets past Bonuelos toward the backstop. Two balls and two strikes. Dean working the count even. Fifth time through the order, beginning here in the bottom of the seventh. One out, nobody on. Iowa up 10-1. Raya to the plate once again, and he bounced another bender. Curveball at 83, and from 0-2, it's now 3-2. All of the players who were so important for the I-Cubs this year that were dealt a little over a week ago, all hitting in the top part of this lineup, or a member of the starting rotation. As Raya's breaking ball froze Dean, and he strikes out looking. Raya with back-to-back punch-outs here to begin the seventh, two down. And most of those guys are off to really good starts in their new locations. Brett Bateman, of course, was traded on the bus ride from Iowa to Indianapolis on the final day before the All-Star break, or before the trade deadline, pardon me. Swing and a miss, and the odd part of that, Bateman got a call from his agent that he was being traded to the Blue Jays, but he didn't know for who, and we were also about 2 hours into a seven-hour bus ride, so he had to ride five more hours on the bus, only to turn around, fly back to Des Moines the next day, and then go to New York State. 0-2 to BJ. That bounced in and caught Bonuelos up under the mask. Home plate umpire calling for someone to come out there, but then Bonuelos shaked it off pretty quickly. Bateman played two games for Buffalo and then had his contract selected. And he was called up by the Blue Jays. Now the athletic trainer and the manager coming out for St. Paul to check on Bonuelos. And I think more than anything, they're trying to give him a little bit more time here. A smirk on the face of the staff members for St. Paul. I think Bonuelos tried telling him, no, go back to the dugout. And Chase Thompson said, now we're going to come out and give you a moment here, and they had a pretty good chuckle about it. 0-2 the count. Now Brett Bateman, six games with the Blue Jays so far, hitting .259 with three runs batted in. The 0-2. Check swing for Murray, and it's ball one off the outside corner. Jonathan Long went to the Marlins for the guy who started yesterday for the I-Cubs, Braxton Garrett. Long off to a pretty good start with Jacksonville. He has played in seven games, hitting .381 with two RBI, six walks for Long, 21 official at-bats. 1-2 to BJ, skipped in on Bonuelos again, 2-2. Nobody on, two outs. I-Cubs lead 10-1. Jace Beck was outstanding in his first start for Jacksonville, Triple A for the Marlins, part of that same trade. He threw five hitless innings in a game shortened by rain. Murray swings, hits a ground ball fair down the first base line right at Gabby Gonzalez, and the first baseman takes it himself, steps on the base, and brings it into a 1-2-3 inning spun by Marco Raya. That'll send us to the eighth. Iowa in front 10-1 on the iCubs Broadcast Network.
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1: Antoine Kelly worked the scoreless seventh inning for the I-Cubs. Stranding a pair of base runners, he's back out in the eighth. Iowa on top, 10-1, and Matt Wallner leads off. The big lefty takes a mighty cut and comes up empty on the first pitch from Kelly. It's 0-1. Wallner 0-for-3 today. Couple of strikeouts. He is hitting 186 on the road in AAA. Breaking ball from Kelly puts him on top 0-2. Infield hooked around to the pull side for Wallner. Mentioned he has been with the Twins a lot here over the last several years. A native of the state of Minnesota. 0-2 from Antoine. Slider struck him out swinging, and Kelly with a punch out, his third of the night to begin the eighth inning. Aaron Sabato up next, 0-for-3, reached on an error his last time up, and that'll be all for Antoine Kelly. Marty Peavy makes his way out of the Iowa dugout, and we will see Eduardo Nunez, the hard-throwing right-hander, coming in for the I-Cubs with one out of the eighth. Nobody on base, Iowa leading 10-1. We've got another Plumbers and Steam Fitters pitching change for you on the I-Cubs broadcast network.
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Mentioned that right-hander Eduardo Nunez is new into the game for the Iowa Cubs. As they go to the bullpen for their fourth pitcher of the contest. Antoine Kelly done after an inning and a third of scoreless baseball. The only run for St. Paul to this point came from their first batter of the game. A leadoff home run from Walker Jenkins today. I-Cubs responded right away with six in the bottom of that inning and have led comfortably since as Nunez snaps off a breaking ball, but it misses inside. And it's 1-0 on Sabato, 0-for-3 today. So Kelly again, an inning and a third scoreless, and now Eduardo Nunez pitching in AAA this year for the 23rd time, three different organizations. And this fastball in and caught Sabato on the shoulder. That one stung him a little bit at 95 miles per hour. It looked like a glancing blow, but obviously his reaction tells you that that one stung him a little bit. He will shake that shoulder out as he makes his way down the first baseline. Doesn't feel great, especially in a one-sided game.

0: They are still letting Sabato make his way toward first. The umpire kind of standing in the way there as Sabato is taking his time. Nunez back to work out of the stretch with Henry Mendez. 0-for-2 today with a walk for Mendez. Left-handed hitter takes a heater way upstairs for ball one. Nunez a long look at first. Holds and pumps a fastball up high again. Two balls and no strikes. Nunez has pitched for Las Vegas, Norfolk, and Iowa this year. Best numbers have come with the I-Cubs, but even here, where he has his best ERA, more than a walk per inning. The 2-0 blasted high and deep to right by Mendez. That's a no-doubter. Out of here to right, up into the tents, over the right field wall, right of the bleachers. And Henry Mendez, with his seventh home run of the year, makes this a 10-3 game. All three St. Paul runs have come on long balls. Now, Nunez missed with the first two pitches, and then threw a slider right out over the inside part of the plate, and Mendez did not miss it. Gabby Gonzalez now 0-for-2 with a walk. Nunez to the plate and a foul tip into the mid of Hearn, who hangs on. Strike one. 10-3 ball game. The I-Cubs still comfortably out in front. We haven't been able to say that very often this year. Trying to keep it that way is Nunez with the 0-1 pitch. A swing and a foul back again by Gonzalez, who sort of lunged at the slider that time. Not a very confident-looking swing. And Nunez has him where he wants him now, way out in front of the count. For the 0-2 pitch, high heat, and Gonzalez able to lay off. Never even really thought about swinging to that pitch, it turns out. Hearn was holding the glove up high, and that's exactly where Nunez threw it. Eduardo tries again. Shot the outside corner, and that missed off the plate. Infield straight up and deep all the way around here in the top of the eighth. One out, 10-3. I want top. Nunez slings one, and it's a slider down low from 0-2. We've gone full. And that's not the game you want to play here. When you're up by seven. And now ball got out on the field. The umpire flipped it to Kevin Alcantara, who just turned around and chucked it into the river. That is exactly what Chaz McCormick did in Indianapolis last week. Nunez payoff pitch to Gonzalez. Low and outside, ball four. And the first three have reached against Nunez here in the eighth. Nunez, who started his career with the Cubs, went elsewhere, made his major league debut last year with the Padres and the A's, pitching 12 2/3 innings combined, and then found his way back middle of this year to the Cubs. Gets Tristan Gray next. Gray swings, hits a high fly ball toward left, driving Jones back into the corner on the warning track, and Jones just had room and hauled it in for out number two. That ball just barely falling short of the wall, and a much needed out for Eduardo Nunez. Second baseman, Cody Morissette. brings Cody Morissette to the plate, 2-for-3 today. No hold for the runner at first, and Nunez slings a fastball outside at 98. This will be challenged by the catcher, Herr.
1: The catcher is challenging the call ball.
0: Get a look at the ABS on the video board, and it was a strike.
1: Iowa High School challenge remaining.
0: It's a very good challenge by Hearn. And that's a spot where when you have both challenges left, you know, what does it hurt? A pitcher struggling to throw strikes, comfortable lead. If you feel like a pitch was at least close to the plate, why not challenge one? Try and help a guy out. So the 0-1 is popped up by Morissette. Third base side. Cowles on the run into foul ground. Has plenty of room and makes the catch, ending the inning. St. Paul does get a couple of runs on their second home run of the game. This one from Henry Mendez. His seventh of the year brings St. Paul within seven. The iCubs lead 10-3 to the bottom of the eighth. The Iowa Cubs Broadcast Network.
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0: Another call to the bullpen. Plumbers and Steamfitters getting plenty of publicity on this Thursday night. Iowa with a 10-3 lead over St. Paul. And right-hander Julian Merriweather takes over on the mound. Facing Owen Miller, who today is 1-for-3 with a home run, and Miller looks at a first pitch strike on a 97-mile-an-hour fastball for Merriweather. Miller has scored two runs today as Merriweather fires, and a ball chopped right back to the mound, picked up by Merriweather. He flips it the short way to first, and there's one out here in the eighth. Brings Kevin Alcantara to the plate. Alcantara has either walked or struck out in every at-bat, two of each today. The walks bookending the strikeouts. Merriweather deals off the end of the bat. Alcantara into right, driving Wallner back, but Wallner able to get there. And quickly two outs for Merriweather here in the eighth inning. Merriweather, a 1.42 ERA in six games for St. Paul. Certainly a familiar name to Cubs fans. Pitched in five games for the Iowa Cubs in 2024, but Merriweather has pitched at least in one game for the Cubs each of the last 3 years. 21 times in 2025 as he misses up and away to Greg Jones. Jones with a solo home run in the fifth, also a single and a walk today. Has been retired only once. Swinging a foul back. And Jones watches the count even 1-1. First time we've seen Merriweather in this series. And And the next pitch to Jones. Check swing. It's a strike. Good pitch from Merriweather again as a changeup dropped down to the outside edge. I-Cubs bullpen is quiet. Looks like it'll be Eduardo Nunez again in the ninth. Iowa up 10-3, and Merriweather's 1-2 to Jones, fouled down off of his foot. Merriweather signed with the Twins in February. First several months of the year, though, he was stuck on the injured list. Then made four appearances on a rehab assignment in the FCL and four in single-A Fort Myers before he was activated by the Saints July 21st. Was released by the Cubs last May and finished the year with the Mets and the Brewers. Misses to Jones, 2-2 the count. Two's across the board. And a good changeup. Had Jones flailing at it. Helmet almost fell off on the follow-through. 1-2-3 inning for Julian Merriweather. That will send us to the ninth. The I-Cubs looking for a third straight victory over St. Paul. They are three outs away. Eduardo Nunez back to the mound when we come back on the I-Cubs broadcast network.
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0: I-Cubs three outs away from another victory. A 10-3 lead here at home over the St. Paul Saints. I-Cubs have scored in four different innings with a big one, a six-run first in response to St. Paul hitting a leadoff home run in that first inning. David Bonuelos, 1-for-3 today, facing Eduardo Nunez. And the first pitch zips up and in, and it's a ball, 1-0. Earned set up right over the heart of the plate. Nunez puts it right on the mitt for a strike. And he is even 1-1. Bonuelos, then Jenkins, and Ross. Two hitters at the top of the order for the Saints. There's a wave and a miss on the breaking ball. And Nunez, who struggled a bit to throw strikes last inning, ended up allowing two runs. Hoping to get off to a better start here in the ninth. Nunez home, the 1-2 pitch, swing and a miss, strike three, 97 right past the St. Paul catcher for the first out here in the ninth inning. Well, if the I-Cubs win this game, they will have won three straight games. That'll be just the fifth time this year they have won three consecutive games. Walker Jenkins, three hits today, retired only once. And the first pitch fouled back. The I-Cubs on their first road trip this year to start the month of April won five straight at Louisville. Then you had to go to late May. They won four straight games against Memphis and Indianapolis combined. The 0-1 pitch up and out of the zone to Jenkins. After that, they won the series against the St. Paul Saints before the All-Star break. Four straight wins in the middle part of that series. And then three straight wins out of the break. Two at Memphis, one in Gwinnett. Jenkins, a big swing at a high fastball, lined it foul. And then if you win today, this would be a third consecutive win. And again, just the fifth time this year. iCubs would also be in good position to earn their third series win of the year. 1-2 from Nunez. Jenkins fouled it back off the catcher, Ethan Hearn. And that one stung him a little bit. The umpire was going to give him some time, but Ethan Hearn said, no, I'm good to go. One and two the count. Nunez fires, struck out. Jenkins looking. He throws him with a backdoor slider. 88 on the outside part of the plate. He was looking fastball, and Nunez has looked a lot sharper here in the ninth. Back-to-back strikeouts, his first two of the evening. Evan Taylor likely on the hook for the win tonight with two scoreless innings after Cole Franklin. Ben Ross, 1-for-4, two outs here in the St. Paul ninth. They trail by 7, and Nunez puts a strike on the outside corner at its 0-1. Ross digs in and awaits the 0-1 pitch. Put in motion by Nunez, high and tight. 1-1 the count. Tomorrow night, move back a half hour to 7:08 p.m. Fireworks after the game. Right-hander Grant Kipp makes the start for the iCubs, 1-0 with a 7.18 ERA. Trent Baker, a right-hander, will throw for the Saints. Nunez lands strike two and gets in front of Ross. A ball, two strikes. Baker is 3-3 with a 5.40 ERA. Eduardo Nunez trying to end the ball game right here. 1-2 the count. Two outs, nobody on. And the veteran's pitch is fouled back just behind the plate. Hearn had sprung out of the crouch to try and grab that before it trickled foul. Couldn't do it in time, so just barely staying alive, Ross. Saints have scored in the first inning in every game. The iCubs, though, trying to win all three of those games. The 1-2. Swing and a miss. Strike three. Eduardo Nunez strikes out the side in the ninth. And the iCubs have a winning streak. Three straight wins over the St. Paul Saints. It was the home run ball once again as the iCubs hit three home runs in an inning for the second time this week. They also matched their season high with five home runs in the ballgame. Final score tonight, Iowa 10, the St. Paul Saints 3. Kind of lost in all of the offensive highlights. The pitching staff, pretty darn good. Cole Franklin, his first ever start here at Principal Park. As a member of the AAA Iowa Cubs, it went pretty well. One run allowed over four innings, and the bullpen did their job in relief. They play Go Cubs Go once again. Three straight wins for the iCubs. We'll talk more about it when we come back. Don't go anywhere. The iCubs postgame show is next on the iCubs Radio Network.
2: 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Jason Kemp will be back with the postgame show after these messages.
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0: Welcome you back to Principal Park. The Iowa Cubs post-game show underway. On this Thursday night, the iCubs have broken down the big bats so far in this series against St. Paul, a team that hit one home run in the entire six-game series at Indianapolis a week ago, has hit 11 of them in this series through three games alone, with three games still to play. As a result, the iCubs with just their fifth winning streak of at least three games here in 2026. Take you through the box score to begin our post-game show today. For Iowa, 10 runs on 10 hits. Again, five of those hits left the ballpark. They commit one error and strand seven. St. Paul, three runs on eight hits, one error, and they left eight on base. The winning pitcher is Evan Taylor out of the bullpen for the iCubs. He threw two scoreless innings, his first Triple-A decision, and he is now 1-0. Loss goes to Ricky Castro, the starter for the St. Paul Saints. He did not make it out of the first inning, having allowed six runs on five hits. He falls to 3-2. Game was played in 2 hours and 47 minutes in front of a crowd of 5,674 on an 83-degree night here in downtown Des Moines. Plenty of big individual nights to tell you about. The iCubs getting contributions up and down the lineup in this victory. Just about everybody, it felt like, was able to reach base. In fact, eight of their nine hitters did. B.J. Murray, the only one who did not. He went 0-for-5 today with a couple of strikeouts and a couple of those overturned on an ABS challenge on what could have been ball four, if not by a couple of inches. But the really big game, Ben Cowles today, 3-for-3, two home runs and five runs batted in. He also scored two runs and worked a walk. Ethan Hurd hit his second Triple-A home run. He finished with two RBI. Greg Jones had two hits, and he hit a home run for the second time in this series as well. Ed Howard also with a couple of knocks for the iCubs out of the 8-hole in the lineup. For the St. Paul Saints, they end the game with eight hits, three of them from Walker Jenkins, including his leadoff home run. Again, St. Paul has scored a run in the first inning in each of the first three games in this series, but after that, the iCubs have dominated, winning each of those contests. Also with multiple hits today, Cody Morissette, while Henry Mendez hit a two-run home run in the eighth inning, his seventh of the season. On the mound, Cole Franklin, his first ever start here at Principal Park. Four innings, one run allowed on three hits. He struck out three and walked a pair. Evan Taylor then threw two scoreless innings with a couple of strikeouts to earn the win. Antoine Kelly went an inning in the third scoreless, and Eduardo Nunez struck out the side in the ninth. However, he did allow a two-run home run in the eighth, two runs in 1 2/3 innings. For St. Paul, Ricky Castro was chased after two-thirds of an inning. He allowed six runs on five hits. And it was C.J. Culpepper allowing one run in 2 1/3 innings. Matt Bowman, two runs on back-to-back solo home runs in his two innings of work. And finally, Garrett Acton allowed a run in one inning before Marco Raya and Julian Merriweather, the former Cub, Eatsworth score this innings without allowing a base runner. In the end, the I-Cubs win it by a final score of 10-3. They are now 18-24 in the second half, 48-66 overall, while the Saints tumble to 24-18 in the half, 66-50 is their overall record in 2026. We'll take a break, come back with more of the postgame show. We'll take a look at exactly how this one went down, give you the full play-by-play on the I-Cubs' impressive win over the Saints, their third straight, when we return on the I-Cubs Radio Network.
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0: Welcome you back once again to the postgame show, live from Principal Park in Des Moines. The I-Cubs, once again, a victory over the visiting Saints by a final score tonight of 10-3. We'll take you back through the ballgame. And once again, for the third time in 3 games in this series, St. Paul gets off to a great start in the ballgame. This time, Walker Jenkins hit the second pitch of the night from Cole Franklin out of here to left. His 7th home run of the year, and the Saints had a 1-0 lead. However, the Saints would not score again against Franklin or anyone else for that matter until the 8th inning. Meanwhile, the I-Cubs did not take long to answer back. They did so in the bottom of the first in a big way. Starting pitcher Ricky Castro retired the first 2 batters in the bottom of the inning, but then Owen Miller tied the game with his 7th home run of the year, a solo shot to left center. Kevin Alcantara then walked, Greg Jones singled, and Ben Cowles blasted a 3-run home run, his 2nd of the series and his 7th of the year, as the I-Cubs moved in front 4-1. Ethan Hearn made it back-to-back home runs for the 2nd time in this series, with a solo shot, his 2nd AAA home run, and it was 5-1 Iowa. Ed Howard then singled. Hayden Cantrell was hit by a pitch, and that was all for Castro, who faced one time through the I-Cubs lineup, 9 batters, retired only 1, and then gave way to reliever C.J. Culpepper. Justin Dean would follow with an RBI single. That made it a 6-1 lead, and that is where the inning would come to an end, as the I-Cubs, again, had taken control of the ballgame at that point. But they weren't done yet. An RBI single from Ben Cowles, his 4th RBI of the game, followed in the 2nd inning. That made it 7-1. And then in the bottom of the 5th inning, it was back-to-back home runs from Greg Jones and Ben Cowles, their 2nd set of back-to-back home runs on the night, each of them a solo shot. Jones, 3rd of the year and 2nd of the series. Cowles, 8th of the year, his 2nd of the game, and his 3rd of the series, and the I-Cubs had jumped way out in front by a score of 9-1. They would make it 10-1 in the 6th inning. That was an inning in which they did not need a hit. Owen Miller was hit by a pitch, went to 2nd on a wild one. Kevin Alcantara, Ben Cowles, and Ethan Hearn all walked. Those came off of right-hander Garrett Acton, and to put the I-Cubs on top 10-1. I mentioned St. Paul would score again in the 8th inning. They did so with another home run, a 2-run shot from Hendry Mendez. That made it 10-3. Eduardo Nunez served it up, but he rebounded nicely, walked the batter after the home run, but then retired 5 straight to end the game, including 3 strikeouts in the ninth, as the I-Cubs take game number 3 in this series. They've won all of the first 3 games. 10-3 the final tonight. We'll preview game 4 coming up tomorrow evening in just a moment, but first, after a short break, we'll look at the out-of-town scoreboard, let you know how the Brewers are doing and how it would impact the Cubs, who lost the series finale today in Washington, D.C. That's up next when the iCubs postgame show continues and then concludes on this Thursday night on the iCubs Radio Network.
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0: Welcome you back one more time to Principal Park on this Thursday night. The Iowa Cubs with a 10-3 win over the St. Paul Saints. 5 home runs for the iCubs tonight, matching their single-game high this season. Well, let's take a look at what else has happened in baseball tonight with the Mercy One out-of-town scoreboard. A reminder that Mercy One offers self-assessments. 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Elsewhere in the International League, only one game still going. That's game two of a doubleheader at Louisville. They are going to an extra inning, top of the eighth, tied at 3, Toledo and Louisville. Game one of that doubleheader went to the visiting Mudhens by a final score of 5-3. Other finals, I guess we'll start with the game that didn't go final. They were suspended by weather in the top of the fifth. Jacksonville had a 3-2 lead over Syracuse. They'll have to resume that game tomorrow and then play a 9-inning contest afterwards. In 11 innings, Gwinnett held off Norfolk on the road 3-2. Charlotte beats Rochester 7-2 on the road. It was a walk-off win at home for Durham 3-2 over Memphis in 10 innings. Worcester took care of Buffalo 10-3. Scranton-Wilkes-Barre, a road win at Lehigh Valley 5-1. It was Omaha 8-2 over Columbus. And in 10 innings, Indianapolis remains in first place with a 3-2 win over Nashville. Again, game one of that doubleheader in Louisville taken by Toledo 5-3. As for the Dominican Summer League teams today, the Cubs blue team, a 31-20 win over the Pirates gold. They are now 31-20 on the campaign. That 1-0 victory today moves them just a little bit closer to a playoff spot. The DSL Cubs red now 23-28 on the season. They beat the Rays 5-2 today. They are out of the playoff race at this point, but playing pretty good baseball here of late. It was a come-from-behind win for the single-A Myrtle Beach Pelicans today. They beat Hill City 11-4 and got 3 hits and 2 RBI from Corey Nunez, their shortstop. 4 runs batted in from their third baseman, Dernici Valdez, and a big day from both Caden Sorrell and Ethan Conrad. Each had 2 hits. Sorrell, a draft pick this year. Conrad, the Cubs' first-round pick last season. IA South Bend, a valiant bid at a comeback at Great Lakes. They fall to the Loons, however, 8-6. 9 hits for the South Bend Cubs. They allowed 7 runs in the first 2 innings and could not overcome it. 2 hits, though, for Josiah Hartshorn, Matt Hallback, Alexi Lumpoy, as well as the catcher, Logan Poteet. And AA Knoxville earned a win tonight, 6-1 over the Rocket City Trash Pandas. 3 hits for Alex Ramirez, 2 hits and 3 RBI for the catcher, Miguel Useche, while Brody McCullough, the starter, allowed just 1 run in 5 innings. He struck out 8 for Knoxville. The big league club fell on the road to the Nationals. They could not complete the sweep today. Kate Cavalli really shut them down in a 7-0 loss. The Cubs with just 1 hit in the game. That came in the 7th inning. Kevin Gausman took the loss. Cavalli earned the win. Phillies beat the Twins 7-1 at the Field of Dreams. The Phillies hit 3 home runs in the game, including a leadoff home run from Kyle Schwarber. Schwarber hit 2 of them in the contest. Red Sox shut out the Blue Jays 7-0. Seattle holds off the Yankees 1-0 behind Logan Gilbert. Reds get by the White Sox in a wild one 9-8. Pirates throttle the Marlins 13-1, and the Tigers shut out the Guardians 3-0. In progress, bottom of the second, the Angels and the Rangers are scoreless, and also scoreless in LA, top of the third, the Brewers and the Dodgers. Roki Suzuki against Shane Droin. Again, the consequences there for the Cubs. If the Brewers win, the Cubs are 4 games off the pace in the Central. If the Dodgers win, the Cubs, despite losing today, will still be just 3 games behind first place Milwaukee. That's your Mercy One out-of-town scoreboard for tonight. We turn our attention back to this series where the iCubs will go for their 3rd series win of the year tomorrow night at 7:08 p.m. We'll be on the air with the Yuengling pregame show at 6:45. You can find that on Hope 940 AM, 93.7 The Outlaw on the FM side, and, of course, worldwide at iowacubs.com. Right-hander Grant Kipp on the mound for the iCubs, 1-0 this year with a 7.18 ERA in AAA, and it'll be fellow right-hander Trent Baker for St. Paul. Baker 3-3 with an ERA of 5.40. Again, that's tomorrow night at 7:08 p.m., a fireworks show to follow the game here at Principal Park. That'll just about do it for our broadcast tonight. 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We'll talk to you again tomorrow. 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